Adventures of Robin Hood opens spectacularly Nottingham Castle. The Normans under treacherous Saxon-hating Prince John have during King Richard's absence at the Crusades cruelly oppressed the Saxons. Robin Hood swears to exact a Norman life for every Saxon one that is taken and organizes his band of merry men in Sherwood Forest. One night, Prince John holds a great feast at Nottingham Castle. Among those present are his ward, Lady Marian, and Sir Guy of Gisborne, interested in wooing the fair lady.

witness to the great banquet that night in Nottingham Castle that Robin Hood, now a hunted outlaw, dares to go to forewarn Prince John that the Saxons no longer will stand for such mistreatment. It is at Nottingham that Robin first sees the beautiful Lady Marian. Robin's entrance into the great castle is gloriously defiant.

Robin has finished his speech of warning, Prince John signals for his henchmen to seize Robin Hood. A fight ensues. Robin reaches his horse, closely followed by Prince John's men, and there is a life and death ride through the night.

Days pass. Robin and his close companion, Will Scarlet, live the free life of Sherwood Forest and lay their plans against Prince John. One afternoon in the forest, Robin chances to meet Little John. They attempt to cross a log bridge over the stream, but when they meet in the center, each demands the other to turn back, and a heroic battle with quarterstaves takes place. Finally, Little John upsets Robin into the water. The fight over, they quickly become friends, and Robin adds Little John to his band.

The next man whom Robin Hood drafts to his horses is Jolly Friar Tuck. Robin finds the portly friar asleep on the bank of a stream, his fishing pole resting by his side. As a prank, Robin hooks a fish and quietly places it in the lap of the sleeping abbeyman.

Back at Nottingham Castle, Prince John and Sir Guy are enraged at Robin's defiance. But unafraid, Robin continues holding up rich Norman barons, retaining his loot to feed and clothe the poor. His biggest haul comes when Sir Guy, Lady Marian, and a large company of their followers are captured as they travel through Sherwood Forest, laden with treasure. Robin stations his followers in treetops, and as Sir Guy's company rides under, Robin and his men drop from the branches and, like a swarm of hornets, stage a fearful attack.

Robin and his merry men of Sherwood heap indignities upon Sir Guy, who becomes wild with rage but can do little about it. There is food, singing, dancing, and Robin, before the eyes of a helpless Sir Guy, saunters off into the wood with the lovely Lady Marian. He flirts with her, and Lady Marian, for the first time, shows interest in Robin.

Finally, when Robin has made sport enough of Sir Guy and his company, he sends them on their way. Sir Guy promises quick revenge. Knowing Robin Hood's vanity regarding his archery, Sir Guy and Prince John arrange an archery tournament within the walls of Nottingham, hoping to lure him there. Robin accepts the dare, participates, and wins. Sir Guy orders Robin seized and thrown into prison. He is to be hanged on the following day. But Lady Marian, now realizing the dawning of her love for Robin, sends word to his men. Through her strategy, they arrange for his escape, which he does spectacularly, just as the hangman is about to spring the gallows trap.

Learning it was Lady Marian who planned his escape, Robin daringly slips back to Nottingham Castle that night, climbs to a balcony, and visits Lady Marian in her apartment. Robin and Marian declare their undying love.

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Lady Marian sends word to Robin of this desperate plan, but is caught and thrown into prison. Meanwhile, King Richard, returning home, is intercepted by Robin. On learning of Prince John's plan, Robin and his men hurry to Nottingham and by a ruse gain entrance. Just as the bishop is about to crown Prince John, King Richard reveals himself. A vicious hand-to-hand battle takes place with Robin's men routing the Norman soldiers and Robin personally disposing of Sir Guy after a breathtaking duel. Robin frees Lady Marian and they make their obeisance to good King Richard. It is victory!

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And so, the legend of Robin Hood lives on forever.

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1: What he's basically saying is he likes to get paid.
0: So! 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That's bad. When a beauty's with a beast, it makes me awfully mad.
1: It's really mad.
0: Now I'll take my blade and ram it through your

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A gentle kiss is stealing the vow that I'll betray. All the passions that thrill love lift too high to heaven. 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So ends the story softly as in an evening sunset. The light that gave you glory will take it all away.

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And I hope you will be a great support. And comfort to me.

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Still, what does that matter? I want to write. But more than that, I want to bring out all kinds of things that lie buried deep in my heart.

There is a saying that paper is more patient than man. It came back to me on one of my melancholy days. Yes, there is no doubt that paper is patient. And I don't intend to show this notebook bearing the proud title of diary to anyone, unless I find a real friend. And now I come to the root of the matter. The reason for my starting a diary is that I have no such real friend. Let me put it more clearly, since no one will believe that a girl of 13 feels herself quite alone in the world, nor is it so. I have darling parents, a sister of 16. I know about 30 people whom one might call friends. I have streams of boyfriends anxious to catch a glimpse of me and who, failing that, peep at me through mirrors in class. I have relations, aunts and uncles who are darlings too, a good home. No, I don't seem to lack anything. But it's the same with all my friends. Just fun and games, nothing more. Hence this diary. I want this diary itself to be the friend for whom I've waited so long. And I shall call my friend Kitty. Dear Kitty.

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0: 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In a town or the country? In a house or a cottage? Where? How? When? These were the questions I was not allowed to ask. I only know we must disappear of our own accord and not wait until they come to fetch us.

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I had on two vests, two pairs of socks, three pairs of knickers, a dress, a jacket, a coat, a woolly scarf, and still more.

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Children coming home from school find their parents have disappeared. Women return from shopping to find their homes shut up and their families gone. And every night, hundreds of planes fly over Holland and go to German towns where the earth is plowed up by their bombs. And every hour, hundreds and thousands of people are killed in Russia and Africa. No one is able to stay out of it. The whole globe is waging war, and the end is not yet in sight. I could write forever about all the suffering the war has brought, but then I would only make myself more dejected. There is nothing we can do but wait as calmly as we can until the misery comes to an end. Jews wait. Christians wait. 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And there are many who wait for death.

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Why all this destruction? Why do some people starve while there are surpluses rotting in other parts of the world? Oh, why are people so crazy? Until all mankind, without exception, undergoes a great change, wars will be waged. Everything that has been built up, cultivated, and grown will be destroyed and disfigured, after which mankind will have to begin all over again. A voice cries within me, but I don't feel a response anymore. I go and lie on the sofa and sleep to make the time pass more quickly. And the stillness. And the terrible fear.

Dear Kitty. 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I can perfectly well remember when the sky, birds, moonlight, flowers could never have kept me spellbound. That's changed since I've been here. Nearly every morning I go to the attic where Peter works to blow the stuffy air from my lungs. 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

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I feel as if I'm going to burst. And I know that it would get better with crying, but I can't. I'm restless. I go from one room to the other, breathe through the crack of a closed window, feel my heart beating as if it's saying, "Can't you satisfy my longings at last?" I believe that it's spring within me. I feel it in my whole body and soul. It's an effort to behave normally. I'm utterly confused. Don't know what to read, what to write, what to do. I only know that I...

Somewhere they can be quiet, alone with the heavens, nature, and God. Because only then does one feel that all is as it should be, and that God wishes to see people happy amidst the simple beauty of nature. As long as this exists, and it certainly always will, I know there will always be comfort for every sorrow. And I firmly believe that nature brings solace in all troubles. Mother Nature makes me humble and prepared to face every blow courageously.

Do you gather a bit of what I mean? Or have I been skipping too much from one subject to another? I can't help it. They haven't given me the name Little Bundle of Contradictions for nothing. I've already told you that I have, as it were, a dual personality. The first is the ordinary, not giving in easily, always having the last word, all the unpleasant qualities for which I'm renowned. The second, that's my secret. I'm awfully scared that everyone who knows me, as I always am, will discover that I have another side, a finer and better side. I'm afraid that they'll laugh at me and think I'm sentimental and not take me seriously. I believe if I stay here much longer, I shall grow into a dried-up old beanstalk. And I did so want to grow into a real young woman. I've made up my mind now to lead a different life from other girls, and later different from ordinary housewives. I am young and possess many buried qualities. Every day I feel I'm developing inwardly and that the liberation is drawing near. Why then should I despair? I want to go on living even after my death. And I am grateful to God for giving me this gift of writing.

I can shake off everything when I write. My sorrows disappear. I can recapture everything. Perhaps I shall never finish anything. It may all end up in the waste paper basket or burned in the fire. But I go on with fresh courage. I think I shall succeed. It's really a wonder I haven't dropped all my ideals, because they seem so absurd and impossible to carry out. I simply can't build up my hopes on a foundation of confusion, misery, and death. I see the world being turned into a wilderness. I hear the ever-approaching

And yet, if I look up into the heavens, I think that it will all come right, and that this cruelty will end, and that peace and tranquility will return again.

In the meantime, I must uphold my ideals. For perhaps the time will come when I shall be able to carry them out. For in spite of everything, I still believe people are really good at heart. Dear Kitty.